0: Song's called I Feel Hope Coming. It's Alabama Shakes back together. Long-awaited third album is out in the universe now. It's called I Must Be Dreaming. Coming up live from the archives, featuring the first Western band to play the Great Wall of China. That's next on World Cafe.
1: Here's your LX18 Storm Tracker forecast. Clear sky. Temperatures dropping just to the mid-70s. Heat advisory for another day tomorrow, becoming partly sunny. Now, there will be isolated thunderstorms popping up. It's going to be hot, and it's going to be really humid. Highs up into the mid-90s. Heat index goes up over 100. Better coverage of thunderstorms on Saturday. I'm Chief Meteorologist Bill Meck on WUKY.
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0: Welcome back to World Cafe, and we are in the middle of our Sense of Place series on Dublin, which means we've been rebroadcasting some of our sessions from the first time we made our way over to Ireland back in 2019. And one of the sessions I really enjoyed hearing was the Chieftains, a very interesting band, a very interesting history. Paddy Maloney, what a character. But yeah, they were the first Western band to play the Great Wall of China. Their instruments went up to the International Space Station. Very, very cool. We had the chance at Windmill Lane Studios to hear the Chieftains play this one for us live. It's Rocky Road to Dublin here on The Cafe. Shame.

0: Originally from Ireland, it is Fontaines D.C. with Marianne. The band calls London home these days, and they've got a new record due out October 16th called Dopamine Chamber. Stay close to some more music coming your way in just a minute on World Cafe.
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0: Welcome back. It's World Cafe. The band This Is Lorelei, that's Nate Amos's solo project. The band has a new record called The Singer in My Band, and I feel like this is a good place to jump on board if you aren't familiar with This Is Lorelei. I think Nate Amos is one of the best songwriters out right now, and this new song is part of the road travelogue that informed the new record, The Singer in My Band. It's called Billy Came Back. This is Lorelei on World Cafe.

0: Big Modern. That's the name of the album from Goose, where you could find that song, Good to Be. And that is our episode today. Thanks for listening. 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And we make this program from WXPN at the University of Pennsylvania in Philly. I'm Kaleo. This has been World Cafe from NPR.
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you know, I rode a freight train north to Detroit City. And after all these years, I find that I've just been wasting my time. 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

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Somebody said he came from New Orleans, where he got in a fight over a Cajun queen, and a crashing blow from a huge right hand sent a Louisiana fella.

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0: I'm your host, Jared J.B. Boyd. This week on Bill Street Caravan, we've got the 30th anniversary of Memphis' own Big Ass Truck.
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0: Here's your LAX18 Storm Tracker forecast. Clear sky, temperatures dropping just to the mid-70s. Heat advisory for another day tomorrow, becoming partly sunny. Now, there will be isolated thunderstorms popping up. It's going to be hot, and it's going to be really humid. Highs up into the mid-90s. Heat index goes up over 100. Better coverage of thunderstorms on Saturday. I'm Chief Meteorologist Bill Meck on WUKY.
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0: Here's your LX18 storm tracker forecast. Heat advisory for one more day. It's partly sunny. High temperatures up into the mid-90s, more humid than yesterday, so heat index values up over 100. Can't rule out an isolated thunderstorm today. That goes away this evening and tonight. We're down to the mid-70s. Partly sunny, better coverage of thunderstorms tomorrow. Highs will be around 90. Storms going away on Sunday down to the upper 80s. I'm Chief Meteorologist Bill Meck on WKY.
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0: 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An American fighter pilot is shot down in the Soviet Union and saved by a Russian.
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1: 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Presto! Ooh, don't know my own strength.
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1: Let's start with contagious peeing among chimps. 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We should say urination. Contagious
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1: urination. 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

0: Here's your LX18 storm tracker forecast. Heat advisory for one more day. It's partly sunny. High temperatures up into the mid-90s, more humid than yesterday, so heat index values up over 100. Can't rule out an isolated thunderstorm today. That goes away this evening and tonight. We're down to the mid-70s. Partly sunny, better coverage of thunderstorms tomorrow. Highs will be around 90. Storms going away on Sunday down to the upper 80s. I'm Chief Meteorologist Bill Meck on WKY.
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0: Here's your LX18 storm tracker forecast. Heat advisory for one more day. It's partly sunny. High temperatures up into the mid-90s, more humid than yesterday, so heat index values up over 100. Can't rule out an isolated thunderstorm today. That goes away this evening and tonight. We're down to the mid-70s. Partly sunny, better coverage of thunderstorms tomorrow. Highs will be around 90. Storms going away on Sunday down to the upper 80s. I'm Chief Meteorologist Bill Meck on WKY.
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0: Here's your LAX18 storm tracker forecast. Heat advisory for one more day. It's partly sunny. High temperatures up into the mid-90s. More humid than yesterday, so heat index values up over 100. Can't rule out an isolated thunderstorm today. That goes away this evening and tonight. We're down to the mid-70s. Partly sunny. Better coverage of thunderstorms tomorrow. Highs will be around 90. Storms going away on Sunday down to the upper 80s. I'm Chief Meteorologist Bill Meck on WKY.
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Front Runners Lexington is hosting its annual Pride Run 5K on Saturday, September 19th at 9 a.m. at Coldstream Park. Race Day will feature the race, a community fair, medals for finishers, and a drag show. All proceeds raised from the race are distributed back to the community. More information at frontrunnerslex.com. 91.3 WUKY has the support of Bourbon on the Banks Festival and a Saturday brunch in downtown Frankfort on Saturday, October 4th, starting at 10 a.m. There are two locations, the Ashbrook and Cypress and Oak. 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

0: Here's your LAX18 storm tracker forecast. Heat advisory for one more day. It's partly sunny. High temperatures up into the mid-90s, more humid than yesterday, so heat index values up over 100. Can't rule out an isolated thunderstorm today. That goes away this evening and tonight. We're down to the mid-70s. Partly sunny, better coverage of thunderstorms tomorrow. Highs will be around 90. Storms going away on Sunday down to the upper 80s. I'm Chief Meteorologist Bill Meck on WKY.
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0: 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An American fighter pilot is shot down in the Soviet Union and saved by a Russian.
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0: Here's your LAX 18 storm tracker forecast. Heat advisory for one more day. It's partly sunny. High temperatures up into the mid-90s, more humid than yesterday, so heat index values up over 100. Can't rule out an isolated thunderstorm today. That goes away this evening and tonight. We're down to the mid-70s. Partly sunny, better coverage of thunderstorms tomorrow. Highs will be around 90. Storms going away on Sunday down to the upper 80s. I'm Chief Meteorologist Bill Meck on WKY.
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1: Segway.

0: the best piece of technology to assist law enforcement in real-time information to help solve crime, to make our citizens safer.
1: But Kate Miller with the ACLU said the wide proliferation of the cameras and advancements in technology raise red flags.
2: We are in a far different position today than we were 10 years ago in terms of being able to use AI, the quality of the technology. It really presents a unique and dangerous opportunity to engage in mass surveillance.
1: Both Democratic and Republican lawmakers expressed varying levels of concern about the cameras, with some defending their use.
3: Overwhelmingly, I am hearing that the very citizens that we serve do not want to be monitored and surveilled in this way.
4: It has been shared for immigration enforcement. It has been shared, as we've seen, by individual actors in stalking and harassing women.
5: And I would just ask that we don't condemn the tool. We condemn the improper use of it.
1: While the ACLU is arguing governments pause contracts with Flock and launch independent audits, the chair of the Interim Judiciary Committee appeared more likely to endorse some additional tightening of regulations. For WUKY News, I'm Josh James.
6: 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This is WUKY News, NPR Lexington. It's 6:34.
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8: It's Morning Edition from NPR News. I'm Steve Inskeep.
9: And I'm Michelle Martin. Good morning. An ICE officer is facing federal charges in connection with the shooting of a Venezuelan man in Minneapolis.
8: This incident took place in January during Operation Metro Surge. That was the Trump administration's immigration enforcement crackdown in Minnesota.
9: NPR Justice Correspondent Ryan Lucas is covering this, and he's with us now to tell us more about it. Good morning, Ryan.
10: Good morning.
9: So who is this officer, and what is he charged with?
10: Well, the defendant here is Christian Castro. He was, as you said, an officer with ICE. He's facing 6 counts of making false statements. So in other words, of lying to investigators about a shooting in January in Minnesota and the circumstances that led up to that shooting. That is according to a person familiar with the matter who spoke with me on condition of anonymity in order to discuss an ongoing investigation. I am also told that Castro turned himself in to federal authorities yesterday in Texas, so he is now in custody. Now, Castro's name may ring a bell for you, and that's because he has been in the news. We've talked about him on this program. He's the same ICE officer who's been at the center of a legal fight between Minnesota and Texas. That legal battle revolved around a separate set of criminal charges that local prosecutors in Minnesota had brought against him connected to the same shooting. Castro was in Texas. Minnesota wanted Texas to extradite him. Texas's governor refused to do so. And Castro, in the end, was released from a Texas jail last week. Now, though, of course, he's facing these new separate federal charges brought by the Justice Department.
9: What is it that he allegedly lied about?
10: Well, the charges are still under seal, so we don't have all the details yet. But back in January, when the shooting happened, DHS said two Venezuelan men had ambushed and attacked Castro with a snow shovel and a broomstick after a targeted traffic stop, and it said that Castro had opened fire in self-defense. Federal prosecutors even brought assault charges against the two Venezuelan men, including the one who was shot in the leg in the incident. But soon after that, prosecutors dropped those charges because video evidence had emerged that contradicted Castro's claims about the shooting. DHS then had to climb down from its perch. It said Castro and another ICE officer appeared to have made untruthful statements in sworn testimony about the shooting. The two ICE officers were put on administrative leave. And since then, Minnesota authorities have said that Castro actually fired his gun through a closed door.
9: Let me point out that the person who was shot did survive.
10: He did,
9: correct.
10: Yes.
9: Okay. So this seems like a rare instance in the Trump administration in which a federal immigration officer is potentially being held accountable for alleged misconduct. How significant is this?
10: Well, it is certainly rare. I will say, though, that the attorney for the

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1: 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It is 7:19. I'm Clay Wallace. Today, sunny and hot with a high near 97. Heat index values as high as 105. A heat advisory has been extended into Saturday. Warm overnight temperatures in the mid to upper 70s will provide little relief during nighttime hours. Practice heat safety by remaining hydrated and limiting time outdoors if possible. A weak cold front will increase the chances of isolated to scattered showers and storms late Friday into Saturday, with a break in the hot conditions by the end of the weekend. It is 74 and fair.
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5: I'm Michelle Martin.
6: And I'm A. Martinez. Sir Kenneth Branagh has played the cowardly wizard Gilderoy Lockhart in Harry Potter, the mustache-wearing detective Hercule Poirot, and of course, the Prince of Denmark.
7: To be or not to be, that is the question.
6: Now Branagh is trading Hamlet for hand-to-hand combat.
8: Where'd you learn to fight like that?
9: None of us escape what we are.
6: Branagh and I spoke about his new film, Mayday, on Apple TV. It's set in the Cold War. A U.S. Navy fighter pilot, played by Ryan Reynolds, is shot down behind enemy lines in the Soviet Union. He's rescued by Branagh's character, an ex-KGB agent with a fondness for the United States. Now, the pilot, Troy, wakes up to find that he's in a cabin decorated with images of Mount Rushmore, the moon landing, and an I Love New York sticker.
10: What is with all the American stuff?
11: Well, this may shock you, but I admire your country very much. Your democracy and your culture and your food. I have never had McDonald's, but I suspect I would love it. You could almost say I am obsessed.
10: Is that right?
11: My dream is to someday live in America. Drive from sea to shining sea in our recreational vehicle.
10: Fun.
6: So, Kenneth, that is actually my retirement dream, is to drive from sea to shining sea in a recreational vehicle. But what makes America so attractive to a Nikolai, or Nick, as you want us to know him as?
12: Well, our story is set in 1987, and so in the pre-digital age,
5: someone like Nick, who has, for reasons we will discover, retired, it would seem, to a far-off region of Russia where he seems to be living a life of isolation. And so the dream of America is brought to him by whatever means, a very many times played cassette of the movie Top Gun and everything that it might evoke about freedom, in quotes, as seen by an isolated Russian in the late 80s.
6: Yeah, and Troy is his dream incarnate, right? You mentioned Top Gun. I mean, Troy is a fighter pilot, so it's like this is the best thing that's ever happened to Nikolai.
5: It is, and yet, as an audience, we find ourselves wondering what lies beneath, because the surprises include knowing who Nikolai really is, which is not the charming rustic of the rural isolation, but a man with a KGB past who will very soon be on the run, hunted by his former employers, and with only Troy Kelly, his American fighter pilot, new pal, as a colleague to mutually help each other to get to Moscow and to get out of Russia.
6: So you say a man with a KGB past, which we discover along with Troy, because as the action starts to unfold, you start to do some amazing things, kind of like a Russian John Wick.
5: He certainly reveals that this kind of individual is still silent but deadly when he chooses to use what is clearly a lot of latent potential for violence, actual skills, and an economy, a sort of terrifying economy of physical brutality when he needs quickly to bring to a conclusion a dangerous situation and its possibilities. So we see him in a bar fight where he improvises with pool cues, with the pool triangle, with glasses and anything at his disposal, enough to make Troy Kelly ask with some wonder, where did you learn to fight like that? And so his dark past emerges, something he appears to be trying to get away from as he chases the American dream, but is going to be at his service as we race them back across this vast land to try and find a way out of danger.
6: I wrote down what you said, terrifying economy of brutality. That is one heck of a way to describe a character.
5: Well, he just only moves when he needs to. It is only when he is under threat. And when he's under threat, the way to neutralize it is with speed, economy, and a sort of deadly efficiency. From my own point of view, it was, as a performer, something that required me to show up early in order to stay flexible so that a man of a certain age could fling himself around sufficiently convincingly with directors who wanted to shoot things all in one shot and said, well, it should be you doing it. It was something I had to study with some detail.
6: You know, thinking back, Kenneth, when I was a teenager in the 80s, the Soviet Union felt like it was something that every American needed to be terrified by. There's a scene, Nick and Troy, they talk about why they each wanted to enlist. Let's play that.
10: I wanted to serve my country. I think you can understand that.
12: Fear drove me to serve mine. We were told that America would destroy us, that your greed and soullessness would bring the end of humanity.
10: We were taught that you were cogs in a giant world-killing machine.
12: We were both fed lies.
10: I wasn't fed lies. It was Khrushchev that said, we will bury you.
12: And Reagan called us the evil empire. Do you believe we are all evil?
10: I believe you're brainwashed, products of the system that you grew up in.
12: But you are not a product of your system, Troy.
6: And so, Kenneth, I mean, Hollywood was more than willing to step in with storylines that fed that fear, but all those movies, I remember them as so much fun. Then I'd watch the news and be terrified, but I'd watch the movies and have a laugh.
5: I think that there was a celebration in various ways of the division. I mean, isn't it interesting, the clip you just played, you think, and this is an action comedy, right? But there's a conversation that skirts around quite sort of fundamental things about whether we believe we're in the grip of the truth. You could say that in the world we live in, that's a constant questioning that we have. And so I think that it has this very light leaning touch into things that concern us now, and that the throwback element to the 80s was to a time in the production of these films where I think that kind of discussion was very happily embraced, knowing that it could be done through the medium of entertainment, through the joy and through the celebration of difference and division and seeing humor as a critical way in which you could understand how somebody who was different from you also shared all these other touch points of humanity. And the easiest way to do that is always, I think, by making people laugh and having them be diverted and then let them think what they think when they think it.
6: Kenneth Branagh stars in Mayday, out today on Apple TV. Kenneth, thank you very much.
5: Thank you so much.
6: And a note, Apple is a financial supporter of NPR. This is NPR News.
1: 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It is 729. I'm Clay Wallace. A heat advisory has been extended through tomorrow night. Heat index values ranging up to 107 across the region. Limited nighttime relief with lows in the mid-70s. It's 74 and fair.
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1: Coming up from the WUKY newsroom, at least 20 Kentucky counties affected by severe flooding this summer have been approved for federal disaster assistance. Karen Czar will have more.
13: Live from NPR News in Washington, I'm Dave Mattingly. The war between the U.S. and Iran is in its seventh month. Speaking at the White House yesterday, Vice President Vance said at this point he wouldn't call it a war, despite more airstrikes in the Middle East this week. Vance says it's up to Iran on when the conflict ends. This morning, AAA says the cost of diesel in the U.S. is at a record high. It's now averaging $5.85 a gallon. The Trump administration says construction will soon begin on a triumphal arch near Arlington National Cemetery. It was announced by Interior Secretary Doug Burgum despite ongoing lawsuits, as NPR's Emily Fang reports.
14: Three veterans and an architectural historian argue the 250-foot gilded arch would disrupt sight lines between the Lincoln Memorial and Arlington National Cemetery, and that the White House needs congressional approval for construction. Burgum wrote excavation work would begin in the next 2 weeks anyway. The arch is among several building projects the administration has championed in the Capitol, including a planned golf course that would limit the public's access to a public park along the Potomac River and possibly demolishing the Kennedy Center. A massive new White House ballroom is also facing a lawsuit, but as with the arch, the Trump administration appears intent to build it faster than the courts can reach a decision on its legality. Emily Fang, NPR News, Washington.
13: This is NPR News from Washington.
15: Good morning. I'm Karen Czar for 91.3 WUKY, NPR, Lexington. Kentucky has been approved for public federal disaster assistance following deadly flooding this past June. Governor Andy Beshear said the state also applied for individual assistance and hazard mitigation funding. During his Team Kentucky press briefing Thursday, Beshear said so far only public aid has been approved.
16: We are going to get federal help on the cleanup the counties and cities did, on the road damage, on the costs that cities, counties, utilities, and the state have paid out to help us recover.
15: During the June flood,

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1: 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You're listening to 91.3 WUKY NPR Lexington. It is 7:42. I'm Clay Wallace. We've got a collision, I-75 at North Broadway. The right lane is blocked. Use caution. Traffic information courtesy of the City of Lexington. A heat advisory has been extended into Saturday. It's sunny and hot with a high near 97 today. Heat index values as high as 105. And tonight, mostly clear with a low around 74. It is 74 and fair.
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0: Good morning, I'm Steve Inskeep. Scientists think a forest might have sounded like this in the Jurassic era. Researchers published this audio in the journal Proceedings of the National Academy of Sciences. They found insect wings in the fossil record and tried to create the bug soundscape from a couple hundred million years ago. There's a lot of buzz about their work. It's Morning Edition.
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9: 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I'm Michelle Martin.
0: And I'm Steve Inskeep. The market for secondhand luxury goods has grown over the past decade. A used Chanel bag that used to be hard to find is now sold by lots of online stores, which leads to a question. How do you know if it's real? That question is at the heart of a lawsuit filed by Chanel against the luxury reseller The Real Real. Planet Money's Amanda Aronchik has the real story.
10: This question of detecting real versus fake has been key to the secondhand market since the beginning, because the information is asymmetric. The seller knows where the Chanel bag came from, but how's the buyer to know? You can't run a business where consumers can't trust what they're buying.
11: How core to The Real Real's business model is authentication?
12: I mean, it's in the name twice.
10: Graham Wetzbarger started at The Real Real back in 2013 and was their first chief authenticator. He discovered as a teenager that he had a knack for detecting the real thing. He grabbed a bag that he had brought to show me his technique.
12: I mean, you got to pick it up and you got to touch it, right? I can feel that this is lambskin. It does not have a synthetic feel to me. I can always smell it to see if it smells like plastic.
10: Smells authentic. Graham left The Real Real several years ago, but he helped develop the company's criteria for sorting real luxury items from the fake ones.
12: For simplicity, I can break it down into four pillars of authentication.
10: Okay.
12: We look at the materials that it's used. We look at the construction techniques, how it's put together. We look at hardware components, and then we look at brand identifiers.
10: Identifiers like that classic Chanel logo. Now, Graham developed these techniques because he couldn't just call up Chanel and ask if the bag that the RealReal wanted to resell was authentic.
12: If I asked them to look it up, they would probably say, mon Dieu, no. And that would be the end of it. Certainly, Chanel has record, but it's not something that they share with the public.
10: In the lawsuit, Chanel argues that the database with all of the details about their bags, including serial numbers, is theirs. This is how they protect their good name and trademark, which is jeopardized if the RealReal sells a fake. Julie Zerbo from Fashion Law says that a counterfeit bag is a kind of trademark infringement.
11: For Chanel, what is their trademark worth?
13: Everything.
11: It's everything?
13: It's everything. Luxury brands are not really selling products. They're selling their brand, which is embodied in products. You know, the Chanel name means something.
10: By law, if Chanel wants to keep its trademark, it's supposed to protect customers from buying fakes. And Chanel says the RealReal is just not good at figuring out the difference between fake and real. The RealReal does not agree.
14: Obviously, in this lawsuit, that is a point of real dispute. And the RealReal's position is that is just flat out wrong.
10: This is Jeannie Ree, one of the lawyers representing The RealReal. She's a partner at Dunn Isaacson Ree. And they're arguing that the authentication process has been working. Right now, both sides are gearing up for a possible trial next year. Amanda Aronchik, NPR News.
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1: 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It is 7:49. I'm Clay Wallace. We've got a collision I-75 at North Broadway. Right lane's blocked. Use caution. Traffic information courtesy of the City of Lexington. A heat advisory has been extended into Saturday. This afternoon, temperatures in the mid to upper 90s with heat index values over 100 and up to 107. Saturday, we'll see daytime highs in the mid to lower 90s and heat index values up to 106. It is 74 and fair.
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1: 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That plus all the morning's business news right here on 91.3 WUKY.

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1: 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You're listening to 91.3 WUKY NPR Lexington. It is 8:42. I'm Clay Wallace. We've got a collision, Palumbo Drive at Old Todd's Road. A school bus is involved. Multiple lanes are blocked, and there is a significant traffic impact. Also, a collision, Clay's Mill Road at Hillendale Drive. One lane is blocked. And a collision, Glen Arvin Avenue at Georgetown Street. One lane is blocked. Traffic information courtesy of the City of Lexington. Today, sunny and hot with a high near 97. Heat index values as high as 107. It is 75 and fair.
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11: Good morning, I'm Michelle Martin. Italy is being invaded by crabs. Invasive Atlantic blue crabs are eating the clams that used to sustain Italian fishermen, and Italians have little appetite for the invaders, so the government tried killing the crabs. That didn't work. Scientists deployed an octopus to hunt them. Jury's still out on that. Now fishermen are trying something different, selling the crabs to other countries that actually like blue crabs. Guess what? They're making millions. It's Morning Edition.
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0: 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I'm Steve Inskeep.
11: And I'm Michelle Martin. When a hospital in Troy, New York, tried to shut down its birthing center, an unlikely coalition came to the rescue. Noam Levy, with our partner KFF Health News, has this installment in the series Common Ground.
13: Outside the hospital in Troy, New York, protesters waved signs and flowers. It was 2023. In a video shot by one protester, parents and kids blew bubbles. They came to stop Trinity Health. The $25 billion health system wanted to shut the city's last birthing center because it was losing money.
14: Nobody else was going to be able to say that they were born in the city of Troy unless they were born on a city bus, in the back of a cab, or disgustingly on the side of the street. Blew my mind.
13: That's Starlita Washington. She heads the local YWCA. She was born at the hospital, so were her kids. Troy is an industrial town on the Hudson River. It once produced most of America's shirt collars. But factories closed, residents left. The birthing center brought the community together. John McDonald is a state assemblyman, a Democrat. He represents Troy.
15: It was universal. Republicans, conservatives, liberal, Democrats, and a lot of people in the middle all saying this is terrible.
13: Planned Parenthood joined the fight. So did the Catholic bishop. Healthcare has often divided Americans, but there's also a lot of common ground. For one, a shared frustration with big hospital systems.
16: Trinity Health is in the Midwest, not in the community. So when you're looking at just the numbers from an office in the Midwest somewhere, they're not looking at the benefit that this place has on the community.
13: That's Jessica Hayek. She's a birth educator who helped lead the campaign to save the maternity center. Hayek is a Democrat. Many Republicans also didn't like Trinity's focus on its bottom line, like Carmela Montello, the mayor of Troy.
9: The whole hospital scene has changed. It was very personable. You had nurses and doctors who were able to spend more time with patients. Now we're seeing a major, more corporate type of atmosphere.
13: Health system executives insisted they had to close the birthing center. Dr. Stephen Hanks oversees Trinity Hospitals in New York and New England.
10: We've been frantic about trying not to cut care at the bedside. But, you know, you get to a point where you can only consolidate so much, and then you have to start taking harder looks at your actual services.
13: Trinity said families could drive to a hospital in Albany, 20 to 30 minutes away. But people in Troy said there was something different about their local facility, the Burdett Birth Center. Midwives and doulas worked alongside OBs. Many fewer babies are delivered by C-section. Here's Hayek, the birth educator.
16: I think people really got behind it because they realized what a gem Burdett is, you know, and what a great community service they provide.
13: For a long time, it wasn't clear Trinity could be stopped. The attorney general joined the fight. McDonald, the assemblyman, secured $5 million in state aid. Then, after nearly a year, Trinity said the center could stay open. At the YWCA, Starlita Washington said there's a lesson in Troy.
14: Party didn't matter, color didn't matter, religion didn't matter. It was a service that affects all of us. And man, woman, and child was out here demanding that we keep our birthing center.
13: Today, other communities are looking at how Troy took on their hospital system. In Troy, New York, I'm Noam Levy.
11: Noam Levy is with our partner, KFF Health News. This is Morning Edition from NPR News. Our theme music is inspired by B.J. Lederman. I'm Michelle Martin.
0: And I'm Steve Inskeep.
1: 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Good morning. It is 8:49. I'm Clay Wallace. We've got collisions. Palumbo Drive at Old Todd's Road. A school bus is involved. Multiple lanes are blocked. There is a significant traffic impact. Also a collision, Clay's Mill Road at Hillendale Drive, blocking one lane. And another collision, Glenarvan Avenue at Georgetown Street, also blocking one lane. Traffic information courtesy of the City of Lexington. Today, it is sunny and hot with a high near 97. Heat index values as high as 107. It is 75 and fair. 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
1: Picture yourself at the beach, waves crashing, salty air on your face. What's that smell? This is Sandra Tsing Lo with the lowdown on science. That fresh ocean breeze might not be as clean as you think. Enter Matthew Pendergraft and team from University of California, San Diego. They studied coastal waters near the U.S.-Mexico border. Using DNA sequencing and chemical detection tools, they tracked what was in the water and in the air above it. What'd they find? Sewage-associated bacteria not only in ocean water, but also in sea mist. These bacteria work their way from sewers into the coastal air we breathe. So be careful. What goes into the ocean may come right back at us.
2: The Lowdown on Science is a production of University of California, Irvine Science Communication and LAist 89.3.
3: Last week on Wait, Wait, magician Carissa Hendricks told us about breaking the world record for holding a lit torch in her mouth.
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3: I'm Peter Sagal. 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
10: What's going on, everybody, and welcome to The Extra Point on WUKY. 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
11: And I'm Jake Manson.
10: And on this show, we'll preview and recap each week of Kentucky sports, as well as look at other relevant news across the college sports world. Let's kick it off, no pun intended, with Kentucky football. It's week one, baby. It's Will Stein's first start in Kentucky Blue. What are the expectations?
11: I'm pretty hype. I think Kroger Field's going to be bumping. I think this is the biggest buzz Kentucky football has had in years. Some players I'm going to highlight to watch for: quarterback Kenny Michie, transferring from Notre Dame; running back CJ Baxter, who is a five-star in high school. He's coming over. He's going to be our premier running back. He's coming over from Texas. And defensive back Ty Bryant, who was a stud last year for the Cats.
10: Yeah, we do got a lot of good players on this team, but we cannot forget about Bo Brungard, who won the Walter Payton Award for the best offensive player in the FCS. He is the starting quarterback for Youngstown State, and he is an absolute baller. Sports Illustrated has him ranked number one among all returning quarterbacks. And by all accounts, he's a stud. So
11: Coach Stein talked about it all week in the pressers. He's a real legit quarterback. Could be playing at a power four school. He's the real deal.
10: It's going to be a battle through the air. Kentucky has two running backs out for this one, so I think it's going to be all Minchie and all Brungard in this one, but it's still going to be a pretty great game. Regardless of all that, though, Kentucky is 22-0 against FCS teams, and it's a new era for the Cats, so I think we're going to see a lot of good stuff in this one.
11: Speaking of 22, Kentucky is a 22.5-point favorite against the Penguins this Saturday. So, like you said, I think we're going to expect an air raid game, and I honestly think that's going to be our style of ball this year. Hopefully, we can keep games high scoring. I think our offense gives us the best chance to win, so I'm looking for a big game this week out of the O.
10: We got a great receiver room and a great tight end room, so those guys are definitely be coming in handy in this one.
11: 100%. Willie Rodriguez, Nick Anderson, and DJ Miller, all three players coming back. They were here for Kentucky last year, and they put up big numbers, and I expect them to be Minchie's go-to targets, especially this weekend.
10: Yeah, of course. I'm really excited to see what Kenny Minchie can do in this first game.
11: Moving from the football field to the volleyball court, Kentucky volleyball has started off the season 4-1, winning their most recent game with a 3-0 sweep against UCLA. And I have to say, the volleyball crowds at Historic Memorial Coliseum this year has been absolutely huge every single home game. I'm just going to say it how it is. The best program on Kentucky's campus right now is this volleyball team. Coach Skinner recently just got his 500th win in the big win against USF, and they're just playing incredible ball right now.
10: Yeah, I mean, this team is exciting to watch. Like you said, Historic Memorial Coliseum is bumping with fans, and it's going to bump even more in this weekend when they go on the road at a neutral site at Wrigley Field.
11: Crazy.
10: Yeah. This is unbelievable. This is history for Kentucky volleyball. This is history for volleyball in general. It's the inaugural SEC versus Big Ten challenge. So Kentucky already played UCLA, won against them. And then they're going to be playing Penn State at Wrigley Field. Man, that's going to be so
11: outdoor
10: much fun.
11: Outdoor volleyball.
10: In the Windy City.
11: Hopefully that doesn't affect any serves or anything.
10: Yeah, this might be a one and done. You never know. But I think it'll be pretty fun. I think, you know, Chicago weather is pretty great as around this time of year especially. So I think they're going to have a lot of fun there, the Cats especially. And I think they're going to come home with a dub.
11: I can't wait to watch the broadcast and just see how it visually looks on the baseball field. It's going to be super interesting. There's going to be some far views for the fans. A good game to be in the nosebleeds for.
10: Yeah, but I think no matter what, if you go out to this game, you're going to have a pretty great time, especially if you're a volleyball fan.
11: Like you said, it's definitely history. I can't wait to watch. And Cats, Nittany Lions, two of the best volleyball programs in the country. It's going to be a really good sight to see.
10: Yeah, Kentucky is ranked number 3 on the most recent NCAA volleyball polls. And the SEC is pretty dominant in those too. It's also the Big Ten. So that's why this challenge is a pretty big deal. Let's take a look at some of the other big matchups in college football this weekend. LSU versus Clemson is going to be a masterclass.
11: It's going to be huge.
10: Yeah.
11: Tigers versus Tigers. Lane Kiffin's first game as the head coach of LSU. Remember, that was one of the biggest stories of college football last year. Him leaving Ole Miss right before their incredible playoff run. That's where College Game Day is going to be. It's going to be... I wish I was in that environment on Saturday night.
10: Clemson is going to have to go down to Death Valley, and they're going to have to try and beat the Tigers in one of the loudest stadiums, some would argue the loudest stadium in all of college football. That's an unbelievable game. I'm super excited for that one. The Louisville-Ole Miss game is also pretty exciting. Number nine Ole Miss versus number 24 Louisville. All these week one matchups are pretty sweet.
11: That's a great top 25 matchup. And you think long term, it almost has college football playoff implications. If the ACC is going to get more than one team in, assuming Miami kind of takes the cake in that conference, if Louisville can win this game and step up against Ole Miss, I think that really just puts the ACC, gives them a lift up because nobody really looks at them as a true power conference. Everyone considers that to be SEC and Big Ten. So they could definitely make a statement for themselves and for their entire conference.
10: Yeah, I mean, especially going back to the Clemson game, what if they beat LSU?
11: 100%.
10: Could you even imagine? That's unbelievable. LSU is ranked number 11. Clemson isn't even ranked, so that's super interesting. But yeah, Kent State, South Carolina, that'll be a fun one. Number 13, Alabama, hosting East Carolina, UTEP going to Oklahoma. So a lot of small-time matchups, but you got some pretty big hitters in there.
11: Drew, who do you think is going to win the Heisman Trophy Award this year?
10: I think it's going to be Oregon quarterback Dante Moore. I think he is going to be a beast. I think he's going number 1 overall pick in this year's NFL draft.
11: That's a good prediction.
10: Yeah.
11: If he would have went in the draft this past year, he would have been top 5 pick.
10: Oh, yeah. I think he would have been number 2. He just didn't want to go to the Jets.
11: So that's exactly right. So him coming back, that gives him a pretty good chance to have his name in that conversation.
10: Yeah. Who do you think is going to be the Heisman winner?
11: I'm going to go with the golden boy here, Arch Manning.
10: The golden boy.
11: I think people are overthinking it. Texas really reminds me a lot of 2019 LSU.
10: Whoa!
11: You got Cam Coleman and Ryan Wingo on the outside.
10: Come on, man.
11: Two of the best receivers in the league. I think Texas might run the table this
10: year. I don't think.
11: And Arch Manning's going to be at the center of it all.
10: Can't be comparing Arch Manning to Joe Burrow in college. That's unbelievable.
11: We'll see.
10: No, I don't think so at all. Everybody has been talking about Arch Manning. Obviously, he's got the Manning last name, so that automatically makes
11: it helps him
10: just like the number one guy in college. Everybody talks about Arch Manning, how he's gonna be the number one overall pick. I've seen it for the past 2 years. I've not bought into the hype. I think Dante Moore is winning the Heisman this year, and I don't know who else I have really on that list. ESPN has CJ Carr as the top choice to win it. Then they have Arch Manning, then Dante Moore, then Darian Mensah, which is very interesting.
11: A lot of people have their eyes on Mensah. I could see CJ Carr
10: Yeah.
11: Because Notre Dame kind of has that cupcake schedule.
10: Yeah, they do. They
11: so
10: do
11: it'll be easy for him to put up some good numbers.
10: They do. And you know what? Notre Dame quarterback, we might have to throw Kenny Minchie on there. Coming off of that.
11: Kenny Minchie almost took C.J. Carr's job last year. Yeah, we're happy to have him in Lexington.
10: We're happy to have him. I mean, if there's any Indiana-like story, because, I mean, coming off that historic season, if there's any Indiana-like story, I mean, you might want to throw Kentucky in there.
11: Might want to throw the Cats in there.
10: Yeah.
11: That's all for the Extra Point today. Catch us on Tuesdays and Fridays for more Wildcat updates. I'm Jake Manson.
10: And I'm Drew Matanchuk. Thank you guys for tuning in.
12: 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This is WUKY's third cup. We are so happy to have our UK sports interns, Drew and Jake, back. 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Today, it's sunny and hot with a high near 97. Heat index values as high as 107. Tonight, mostly clear with a low around 74. And tomorrow, a 30% chance of showers and thunderstorms, mainly between 2 and 4. Mostly sunny with a high near 93. Heat index values as high as 100. It is 80 and fair.
13: Live from NPR News in Washington, I'm Dave Mattingly. Employers in the U.S. added 162,000 jobs in August, far more than economists were forecasting. The nation's unemployment rate held steady last month at 4.1%. The Labor Department also revised upward the jobs report for July. It says the economy added 21,000 jobs during that month after initially saying it shed jobs. Economists say the labor market remains especially difficult for those seeking entry-level work. AAA says diesel prices in the U.S. are at a record high. Diesel's now averaging $5.85 a gallon. The Trump administration is asking the U.S. Supreme Court to clear the way for the U.S. Postal Service to restrict mail-in voting ahead of November. Here's NPR's Hansi Lo Wong.
14: For now, the U.S. Postal Service is blocked from moving ahead with key parts of its plan. We should note USPS's financial support of NPR. The Postal Service's plan involves delivering mail-in ballots only to people on voter lists that the states would have to turn over to the mailing agency. A federal judge in Boston has found that plan is likely illegal because USPS has no authority to control voting by mail. Last month, the Supreme Court ruled on a procedural question about this legal fight. The High Court has not ruled yet on the legality of the Postal Service's plan. And there's little time left for the plan to be fully carried out before mail-in voting starts for the midterm election. North Carolina is set to begin sending out ballots Friday. Hansi Lo Wong, NPR News.
13: This is NPR News. More cities in the U.S. are suspending or ending their use of Flock automated license plate readers. In Ohio, police say they're investigating the alleged misuse by one officer, as George Shilcock with member station WOSU reports.
15: Columbus police say Officer Melvin Tellis has been relieved of duty pending an investigation. Tellis used Flock cameras to track a car that police say was not related to any investigation. Police declined to identify the car's owner. An internal audit didn't catch this alleged misuse, despite reports around the country of some police using the cameras to stalk ex-girlfriends. Mayor Andrew Ginther, who has defended police use of the surveillance technology, says this has changed his position.
16: What I have learned has shaken my trust. I'm angry. I'm disappointed.
15: Ginther says he'll still fight to keep Flock cameras with added safeguards. For NPR News, I'm George Shilcock in Columbus.
13: It appears Steve job cuts will soon be made at Volkswagen. The automaker's board of directors is backing the CEO's proposal to cut 50,000 jobs, including ones in management, and to end production at four assembly plants in Germany. Half of VW's models would also be eliminated. The automaker cites U.S. tariffs and cheaper vehicles from China. Serena and Venus Williams will be back on the tennis court tonight in women's doubles competition at the U.S. Open in New York. I'm Dave Mattingly in Washington.
1: Has anyone checked in on American farmers?
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1: Oh, not great. 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

0: 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I'm Brett Barry.
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3: And I'm Michelle Martin. Good morning. Long before she died Wednesday at the age of 92, Gloria Steinem had become the face of second-wave feminism. A journalist as well as an activist, she helped launch Ms. Magazine in 1971, which helped millions of women see themselves in that movement. Letty Cotton Pogrebin co-founded Ms. alongside Steinem. I spoke with her just a few hours after Steinem's death was announced, and she told me about how they met at a Washington hotel as the idea for Ms. was taking shape.
4: I was a baby feminist, and she was an icon even then. And so by the time I met Gloria, I knew all about her. I'd read everything she wrote. So I met her at the founding conference of the National Women's Political Caucus. I was down there with Betty Friedan, and she asked me to cover a bunch of the workshops and then give her my notes so she could write her closing speech. And I went into one of those rooms to work on it on my little legal-sized pad. And there was Gloria sitting there. She was writing on her little yellow pad. And I said, oh, I'm so sorry. I'm sorry to disturb you. And she said, no, come in. I'm Gloria Steinem. And I'm like, yes, you know. Yes, I do know you. And I'm Letty Pogrebin. You know, I've read everything you wrote, and thank you. And I'll just let you work here and I'll find another room. She said, no, come in and we'll work on it together. And we just talked into the night, 2-3 o'clock in the morning. And by the end of it, she said, you know, I'm working with a few other women to start a magazine. I'd like you to join us. Just from that, I had a column in the Ladies' Home Journal, and I had just published a book called How to Make It in a Man's World, which was not a feminist book. It was kind of how to adjust to a man's world. And here I was with a woman who said, wait a second, it shouldn't be a man's world. We're going to fight it. We're going to change it.
3: Wow.
4: And I was on board.
3: So let me just play a little bit from an interview that Linda Wertheimer did with her in 1972 when she was talking to her about the debut of Ms. Magazine. So this is what she said about the alternative that Ms. was offering to what was on newsstands for women at the time.
5: It's all beautiful and glossy and sweetness and light, and all the stories turn out well and so on. And that's a function, you know, that's like going to movies on a Saturday afternoon. But it doesn't help you when you come out of the movie. It doesn't help you to change your life. And it's not really allowing women to tell the truth about their daily experiences.
3: What was the truth that this magazine was allowing women to express?
4: Well, the women's magazines at that time were telling women how to please their husbands. You know, they were like Cosmo, but they were also a kind of decorous version for the housewife. Cosmo was for the single girl, in quotes. But they were, you know, 40 ways to make hamburger, and they were how to decorate your porch. They were not about what it was like to be a victim of incest. And let me tell you that in the bags of mail that we got when Ms. first was published, I would say a full 20% of the mail was about women having survived incest.
3: Wow.
4: So there were lives that were in the shadows. And suddenly, we were doing stories on incest. We were doing stories on what it's like to be a, quote, welfare mother. And suddenly, you know, there was a women's movement, and we were there in glossy form.
3: We are in a moment now where many of the things that you and she fought so hard for, like reproductive rights, for example,
4: mm-hmm.
3: the advancement of women in all spheres of society,
4: mm-hmm.
3: is being threatened. Did she feel, what's the word here, like she'd failed?
4: No, I used to have that conversation with her because I was so depressed. And she was not ever depressed. She would always refocus me on what young women were doing. She would talk about the last campus she spoke on, how there's this group doing that. Women are still doing that, Letty, she said. Like, Look at abortion. Abortion is now seen all over the country as health care. There was not an I in her life. There was a we. It was always we. And she was always nudging somebody else in front of the camera.
3: Before we let you go, I know she was your friend as well as a colleague. How are you going to remember her?
4: I am going to remember her every day or every time I do anything that is in her footsteps. She's my template for a person of conscience, for a person so true to herself, for somebody with no ego, no ego whatsoever. I really would like to grow up and be Gloria. I'm 87. But in 55 years of knowing her, she's been my template for how to be a real human being.
3: That's Letty Cotton Pogerman. She co-founded Ms. Magazine alongside Gloria Steinem, who died Wednesday at the age of 92. Letty Cotton Pogerman, thank you so much for your time.
4: Thank you, Michelle.
2: Wow, Michelle, so many lines I just wrote down. She was not ever depressed. Focus on the young. No I, only we. This is beautiful.
3: Yeah, this is beautiful.
2: We go on. Here's another story. Scientists have figured out how fish think, in particular how they focus, NPR's Ping Huang reports.
6: The elephant nose fish is native to muddy rivers in West and Central Africa. It's the champion of electrosensing, sending and receiving electrical signals as it swims around. Here's Nathaniel Sautel at Columbia University's Zuckerman Institute.
7: If you want to study basketball, you study Steph Curry, you don't study yourself.
6: And this Steph Curry of fish has to filter out its own signals so it can focus on its prey. Sautel says they do that a lot like humans do.
7: So it's doing this very crisp and beautiful prediction process.
6: As the fish sends out an electrical pulse, its brain forms a picture of what to expect.
7: It subtracts that prediction from what actually comes in, and then the leftover is the unexpected new thing that the brain should care about.
6: How that works on the level of neurons and electrical signals has taken years to figure out. Sautel and his colleagues sliced up part of a fish brain to make a detailed map of how all the cells are wired together. Then they added information from probes and computer modeling to explain how the cells work together to cancel out the noise. Leonard Mailer is a neuroscientist at the University of Ottawa, not involved in this research.
8: They worked it all out, and there's probably only five people in the world that can follow the whole argument.
6: Mailer, who also works in fish brains, peer-reviewed the paper for the journal Nature. He says it provides a blueprint for studying more complicated systems.
8: If you start off with the human brain, you're immediately lost. So you need ideas from simpler systems.
6: While fish look different from us, the neurons, signals, and building blocks of our brains are quite the same. Ping Huang, NPR News.
2: 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I'm Steve Inskeep.
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9: Thank you so much for choosing WUKY. We're NPR Rocks at 91.3. We made it to Friday through this hot week. Still going to be hot, still a heat advisory. We'll give you a full forecast here in about 38 minutes or so on WUKY. Joe Conkright hanging out with you this morning with some awesome music on the way. Jim James' new solo album is wowed out. We're going to hear a selection from that. We've got Buffalo Traffic Jam and Phoebe Bridgers. We'll hear that Steve Earle and Los Lobos collaboration. A whole lot of good stuff coming up in this hour of Rock and Roots, beginning with a live recording. This Labor Day, WKY is going to do something special. We're going to look back on 25 years of live recordings from the in-studio at WKY when we were over at McVeigh Hall and here at the studio here. Recordings from the events that we've done, like Public Radio Music Day and Phoenix Friday downtown. If you remember that, we brought in a lot of great shows and we recorded those shows and broadcast them. And many of them haven't been aired in a long time. We also had a long-running series at the restaurant Natasha's, which was down there on Esplanade, not far from the Kentucky Theater. And, man, so many great artists and bands came through there, local bands and national bands. And we recorded a lot of those shows and haven't been heard in over a decade. In fact, we're going to go back to 2010 on this particular recording. captured live at Natasha's, part of that long-running series that we did with them. And it's cool to go back in the archives and hear some of these songs. Like I said, they haven't been aired in since the first time they were broadcast. So it's very cool to sort of dig in. This is Over the Rhine, performing one of their songs. In fact, this was the finale of this particular performance, and it was the last show of that particular tour. So they were excited and also ready to, you know, go out with a bang. And this is called I Don't Want to Waste Your Time. This is Over the Rhine. And again, listen in on Monday from 10 a.m. to 2 for a very special Labor Day Live. This is just a little taste of the kind of music that you'll hear on Monday.

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0: Listener-supported radio, 91.3 WKY. Good old Kentucky boy Jim James of My Morning Jacket. He's got a brand new solo album called Wowed Out, which is out now. That tune there, Come Again. It's a pretty solid set, starting off with a rare live recording. I say rare because it hasn't really aired much since 2010, when Over the Rhine came to Natasha's and performed. We had a long-running concert series that we broadcast from Natasha's, and that was one of those performances from the final show of that particular tour in 2010, or at least that leg of the tour. Over the Rhine coming down from Cincinnati to perform. We heard the song, I Don't Want to Waste Your Time. And we played that one because on Monday, Labor Day, we're going to present special live recordings from WKY's archives, going all the way back 25 years worth of amazing recordings captured at WKY Studios and at our events, Public Radio Music Day and Phoenix Friday, and of course, live at Natasha's. So that's coming up Monday, 10 a.m. to 2 p.m. Make sure you tune in for that. We're going to hear some more selections from our archives throughout the morning and afternoon on WKY. Want to mention, we also heard in that set some other great music. Slater Kinney, Say It Like You Mean It. You heard Noah Kahan's new single, Doors, off his album, The Great Divide. And also, that was Stone Temple Pilots, 1996. Can't believe that's a 30-year-old song. Lady Picture Show, or 20, what is it? Is that 30 years? Yeah. Man, gosh, long time. Lady Picture Show. And squeezed in there, from 2011, off their Mockingbird Time album, The Jayhawks, who are going to be coming to Lexington on November 17th, part of the Troubadour Concert Series. And I believe there's still some good tickets available for that show. Always cool when the Jayhawks come to town, especially at the Kentucky Theater. Let's see. We got a great set of female vocalists on the way, including Blonde Shell. We'll hear one of the OG female artists, Joni Mitchell. And we've got new music from Phoebe Bridgers in just a little bit. Celebrate National Wildlife Day. That's a good one to celebrate. Eat an Extra Dessert Day. Is that really they need a holiday? They need a day for that? I'm not sure. There is a heat advisory in effect through tomorrow night, so they've extended it a little bit. We're talking about heat index values between 100 and 107 across the region. So definitely be careful today. Could get up to 107 and high right around 97. Overnight, mostly clear, 74 for low. Now, tomorrow we could see a little bit of relief because there is a chance of some showers moving through, about a 30% chance. Not a great chance, but, you know, any relief will be appreciated. It's still going to be very hot. And on Sunday, it looks like cooling down a little bit, so we'll see how it goes through the weekend. Definitely just be careful. Check up on your friends and family and anybody that your neighbors as well. Make sure everybody's doing all right and take care of yourself and hydrate and try to stay out of the sun if you can. It's 86 and fair at WUKY.
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0: Thank you so much for choosing WUKY, where NPR rocks at 91.3. Phoebe Bridgers from her Lost Weekend album, that tune Lost Boys. You also heard Joni Mitchell with Big Yellow Taxi on top of the set, Blonde Shell. Heart has to work so hard. My mouth has to work so hard sometimes. I'm figuring this out. Music in a moment from Buffalo Traffic Jam. Their new album is called Pictures of You. We're going to hear that title cut. And that Steve Earle and Los Lobos collaboration in a moment. Up next on WUKY's Rockin' Roots. I don't have anything for Eat an Extra Dessert Day, but I do have this one. It's a live BBC recording from David Bowie, a John Peel session from 1972, performing the Velvet Underground's White Light, White Heat, David Bowie on Rockin' Roots.

0: Voyeurs of Lea. Steve Earle, Los Lobos, new single on WKY's Rockin' Roots. You heard the latest from Buffalo Traffic Jam. It's going to be performing over at the Bourbon and Beyond Festival later in the month. We heard the title cut from their new album, Pictures of You. And yes, that was David Bowie with a BBC recording on John Peel's show back in 1972. White Light, White Heat, a Velvet Underground cover. Pretty cool. That was David Bowie with one of his best bands, the Spiders of Mars band. We've got some music on the way from Angelique Kidjo and Bridget Calls Me Baby on WUKY's Rockin' Roots.
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0: Rock and Roots on 91.3 WUKY, indie rock outfit from Chicago. Bridget calls me baby. I can see this. I can take the sun right out of the sky. 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You heard saxophonist Branford Marcellus with Injili Kijo on Ichikuche. We've got some music on the other side of the news. We got everything from Al Green and Betty LaVette to Johnny Blue Skies and U2. Also, we'll celebrate Mark Ronson's birthday. Stay with us. Music continues.
1: Live from NPR News in Washington, I'm Windsor Johnston. Russia is stepping up its drone attacks on Kyiv and other Ukrainian cities. NPR's Joanna Kakissis reports the strikes have triggered repeated air raid alerts and have killed at least six people in the past 24 hours.
2: For the last 8 days, this sound of sirens has been constant, warning of Russian attacks. The strikes have disrupted the first week of school. 14-year-old Victoria Skulovatova ran to a shelter, then heard a jet-powered drone hit a nearby building.
3: We heard the windows break, the light fell there. Like, I got really scared.
2: The attacks have also disrupted public transportation, hit warehouses, and struck a Coca-Cola facility outside Kyiv. Joanna Kakissis, NPR News, Kyiv.
1: Diesel prices have hit an all-time high. The national average is now $5.85 a gallon. NPR's Willa Rubin reports that's up more than $2 since the eve of the Iran war.
4: Much of our supply chain runs on diesel. Trucks, trains, tractors, nearly 90% of school buses. So when the price of diesel goes up, it hurts across the economy. And the price has been going up for several reasons. One, the Strait of Hormuz. Not much oil is getting through. Two, countries around the world have scaled back their exports of diesel. Three, jet fuel. The war drove up the price, so refiners made more of it, and we got less diesel. Finally, reason four, Ukraine has been firing at Russian refineries, taking many offline. It all adds up to a perfect storm, which could spill over into the price of food, the price of heating oil, and much of what gets shipped, which could mean an expensive few months to come. Willa Rubin, NPR News.
1: The Trump administration is proposing new IRS rules that could strip private colleges and schools of their federal tax-exempt status over some race-based programs. Wesleyan University President Michael Roth has been an outspoken defender of the independence of colleges and universities.
5: We have programs that benefit folks who need the program, and sometimes they're disproportionately students of color. This rule from the administration is meant to frighten universities into dismantling programs that benefit students of color. It's using the IRS to promote the ideology of the White House.
1: The White House argues that programs involving admissions, scholarships, or other benefits can amount to racial discrimination, even when they're designed to promote diversity. Stocks are trading lower on Wall Street at this hour. The Dow was down 373 points. This is NPR News.
0: Thank you so much for choosing WUKY. We're NPR Rocks at 91.3. We got some rock music on the way from Johnny Blue Skies. That's Sturgill Simpson's new side hustle. And we've got U2 with new music. A little bit later, some Grace Potter, Mega Sound, Al Green, and Nikki Lane all coming up. And just a little bit on WUKY's Rock and Roots. I'm going to start off with a birthday high five, virtual high five, and shout out Mark Ronson, the English guitarist, producer, talented fellow, has worked with all kinds of people, everybody from Adele to Amy Winehouse and Bruno Mars. And he remixed this particular track from Bob Dylan. This is from a few years ago, back in 2007. Boy, that seems like a lot, maybe not as long ago, but you think 2007, geez, that's nearly 20 years ago. Anyways, this is Most Likely You'll Go Your Way and I'll Go Mine, Mark Ronson's remix of Dylan on WUKY's Rockin' Roots.

0: Listener-supported radio, 91.3 WUKY. Don't Let Go. That's the latest single from the album Mutiny After Midnight, the latest from Johnny Blue Skies, also known as Sturgill Simpson. He's going to return to Lexington, performing at Rupp Arena on October 30th, bringing that Mutiny After Midnight tour back to his former hometown. Should be a lot of fun. We also had in the set, beginning with some Bob Dylan, a Mark Ronson remix, which we played because Mark Ronson turned 51 today, so celebrating his birthday somewhere out there. Might hear another one from Mark's catalog. He's a great musician and also producer and a remixer, I guess you'd call him. We heard that track from 2007, Most Likely You'll Go Your Way and I'll Go Mine. You also heard the latest from U2, Street of Dreams, brand new single from them. Nikki Lane from the Denim and Diamonds album. I believe that was produced by Dan Auerbach, the Black Keys, her song First High. And we had squeezed in there as well some Morphine from the Cure for Pain record with a song called Candy. Gets us all caught up. Joe Conkright hanging out with you. Soul music on the way from Al Green. We'll hear Betty LeVette cover The Who, and also new music from Grace Potter on deck on WUKY. If you've seen the signs around town, the I Love Public Radio 91.3 signs, and if you're interested in maybe putting one in your yard and representing your favorite public radio station, WUKY, we do still have signs available. If you want to come down to the station, we're here at 2640 Spur Road. If you come during business hours, 8 a.m. to 5 p.m., Monday through Friday, you can pick up one of those signs and put that out there and represent, and thank you. Looking at the forecast, heat advisory has been extended through tomorrow night. That means that we're going to continue to see these really high heat index values, anywhere between 100 and 107, which it looks like it could get to 107 today. Overnight, mostly clear with a low of 74. There's a 30% chance of showers and thunderstorms tomorrow, mainly between 2 and 4. That's very specific. We'll see about that, but the heat index value is still going to be around 100. It's going to be very hot, and then on Sunday, maybe a little bit cooler. I see 86 as the high for Sunday, and that is some amount of relief. Currently at WUKY, it is still very warm, and it is currently, as we refresh this, it looks like it's 89 now at WUKY.
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1: Rockin' Roots on 91.3 WUKY, Grace Potter. That song stuck in my head. She called it out and she said she hopes it's stuck in my head. And it is, Love Me Not, from the Trespasser album on Rockin' Roots. Well played, Grace Potter. We also heard in the set a little soul music from Al Green, Here I Am. And that was soul singer Betty LeVette from Detroit singing a Who tune, Love Rain Over Me. Still to come, new music on the way from Megasound. We'll hear Susanna Hoffs of the Bangles. And Leon Bridges has got a terrific new song. We'll hear that a little bit later in the hour. We'll also hear a live recording captured at Natasha's on October 26, 2016. We used to do a series at Natasha's. It's no longer there anymore. It used to be on Esplanade, not far from the Kentucky Theater. And we recorded a bunch of shows there, including Randall Bramlett II. And so we're going to check out a performance from Randall Bramlett. I'm sorry, not Randall Bramlett. We're going to hear Doyle Bramhall II. They did have Randall Bramlett there, but this is the Doyle Bramhall II performance. That's coming up in just a few moments on WUKY's Rockin' Roots.
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0: WKY, where NPR rocks at 91.3. What a fun song. And it's Mega Sound with Bad Bad Hats and Party Nails, a new single there. Supersize. Right before that, that was Susanna Hoffs of the Bangles. She has a new solo album called The List. That's where you can find that song, Casablanca. And that was Doyle Bramhall II, the Texas singer-songwriter. He actually came into the studio at WUKY back over when we were at McVeigh Hall on October 26th of 2016, performing that song, My People. We played that one because on Labor Day, on Monday, we're going to be playing a bunch of special selections. In fact, the whole 4 hours will be all live recordings that have been captured over the last 25 years of WUKY's Rock and Roots. It's Labor Day Live this Monday, 10 a.m. to 2 p.m. right here on 91.3. 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

0: Listener-supported radio, 91.3 WUKY, a version of the Talking Heads' Wild Life, performed by the Wailing Souls from 1993 on that one, from Cool Runnings soundtrack. Kind of obscure. But you heard it here on University of Kentucky Public Radio, 91.3 WUKY Lexington, WUKY HD1, streaming at WUKY.org. It's National Wildlife Day. Kind of wildlife song on the other side of the news from NPR and WUKY and our Lexington Farmers Market Report. Stay with us. 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
1: Live from NPR News in Washington, I'm Linda Kenyon. The judge in the Lindsey Clancy case was on the verge of declaring a mistrial, but Clancy's defense attorney has asked the judge for an hour to appeal to the Supreme Judicial Court of Massachusetts for an emergency stay. Prior to the request for the stay, Judge William Solomon explained why he was about to declare the mistrial.
2: I would find that under Massachusetts case law and statutory law, the jury did not ask to be sent back, which it would be a possibility if they had requested it to be sent back to them. But under the statute and the case law, I don't feel I have any choice but to declare a mistrial.
1: Lindsey Clancy was accused of strangling her three children to death. The defense claimed postpartum psychosis. The U.S. job market rebounded in August as employers added a surprising 162,000 jobs. NPR's Scott Horsley has details.
3: The labor force has generally been growing slowly this year as baby boomers retire and immigration dries up. But last month, we actually saw a pretty big influx of workers. More than 600,000 people came off the sidelines in August and joined the workforce. Most of them found jobs, so that's encouraging.
1: The Labor Department says unemployment stayed at 4.1%. The White House has launched a new online arcade on its website. NPR's Franco Ordonez reports on the five old-school games tied to Trump's agenda.
4: The games themselves play off of designs and themes of popular games like Tetris. The White House announced the new retro arcade on social media in a series of posts. In one of the posts, the Sega logo turns into a MAGA logo. The Tetris game is titled Build the Wall, where the player stacks Tetris-style blocks to prevent people from entering. Another game, Flappy Bill, has a bald eagle carrying legislation across the National Mall. The player must avoid hitting columns. The objective of the game Trump Savings Tycoon is to catch and collect cash and prizes to, quote, fill your kids' Trump accounts, which, of course, are the tax advantage investment accounts launched in July. Franco Ordonez, NPR News, The White House.
1: Rescuers in Nepal have pulled two workers alive from a hydropower tunnel 9 days after torrential flooding triggered landslides and wiped out whole villages. Michael Sullivan reports.
5: Officials say the men were pulled from the tunnel after rescuers heard voices inside and followed the voices to locate the men. Emergency teams are now continuing efforts to find more workers trapped inside the Trishuli 3A tunnel. More than 1,200 people are known to have been killed in the floods, with more than 5,000 still missing in both Nepal and China. For NPR News, I'm Michael Sullivan in Chiang Rai, Thailand.
1: On Wall Street at last check, the Dow was down 304 points. 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
0: I'm Alan Lytle for 91.3 WUKY, NPR, Lexington. Former Kentucky Governor Matt Bevin was arrested yesterday in Bourbon County around 6 p.m., according to the sheriff's dispatch. He's currently housed at Louisville Metro Corrections and faces one count of contempt of court.
8: Louisville Public Media reported that Bevin was arrested while playing an extra on the set of a Christian movie being filmed in the area. Bevin had an active bench warrant issued for his arrest in Jefferson County for contempt of court for refusing to provide financial records in a court case related to his divorce and child support for one of his adopted children, Jonah Bevin. He had also been ordered to appear in court after missing several hearings. Bevin is set to appear in Jefferson Family Court in about an hour. We'll keep you posted. According to a GOP colleague, Mitch McConnell is expected to be back in Washington later this month. Kentucky Congressman James Comer says McConnell's staff are hoping the longtime senator will return when the Senate reconvenes on September 14th. Senator McConnell has been away from the Capitol since June when he was hospitalized after a fall at his home. He later spent time in rehabilitation before returning home to continue his recovery. McConnell's office has not confirmed a return date, saying there are no scheduling announcements at this time. The 84-year-old Republican is serving the final months of his Senate career and is not seeking re-election. The debate over automated license plate readers made by Flock Safety is continuing in Frankfort. As Josh James reports, state lawmakers and the governor weighed in on Thursday.
9: Kevin Kane, Director of Government Relations for Flock Safety, took questions from Kentucky lawmakers Thursday in a committee hearing and stressed the company's efforts to respond to privacy concerns that have led to canceled contracts and public outcry. In his testimony, Kane noted new audit guardrails.
10: Whenever the Flock network is accessed, it requires a search reason. Flock will also now be requiring all law enforcement agencies to include case code as well. Every single search is preserved permanently in an audit trail available for oversight.
9: Some lawmakers on both sides of the aisle sounded unconvinced, while others steered the conversation toward extra regulations the state could apply. In his weekly press briefing, Governor Andy Beshear was also asked about the controversial camera systems and told reporters he doesn't want to label them as all good or all bad. Instead, he said he sees the issue as one that should be, quote, hyper-local.
11: We should be listening to even neighborhoods and what they think about them. You know, neighborhoods can make very different decisions, but they should be the ones on the ground floor getting to say we don't like them because we've seen abuses and we're worried about privacy, or some neighborhoods saying we just had too much crime and we believe that this could be a method to decrease it.
9: Kentucky lawmakers did pass some new regulations on the cameras during the 2026 session, including rules requiring the deletion of any data collected after 90 days. But with more reports of abuse of the cameras surfacing, lawmakers appear poised to take further action. For WUKY News, I'm Josh James.
8: In sports, Kentucky football opens the Will Stein era tomorrow against Youngstown State. Stein was named Kentucky's 39th head coach last December. Earlier this week, he gave a scouting report on how he feels about going into this game.
12: Our offensive line unit, to me, is one of the best that I've been around in terms of production, size, physicality. So I think they've been playing really well as a unit since they've gotten here. I'm excited about those guys. And defensively, you know, we return my Keith Humphrey Grace, who's a really good player. Tavion Gadsden up front, guys like Jaden Williams and, you know, CJ Works and Sam Green, just to name a few, have all done a really good job. And again, really excited about both those units.
8: Youngstown State opened its season last weekend, beating Mercyhurst 43-10. Quarterback Bo Brungard leads one of the top offenses in all of the football championship subdivision. Kickoff from Kroger Field is at 1 o'clock. The game will be televised over SEC Network Plus. This is WUKY NPR, Lexington.
13: 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Joining us from the Lexington Farmers Market, Josh England. Josh, welcome back to WUKY. What's happening over there at the Lexington Farmers Market?
14: Well, I thought this weekend would be a good weekend to talk about barbecue. You can get everything from brats and pre-made burgers to larger cuts of things like a brisket or a pork roast or even some turkey legs. And you can really smoke those to your heart's desire. Whether you want to do a dry rub, do a wet brine, sauce or no sauce, that's really up to you, but we can provide all of the base ingredients from the farmer's market. I would say talk to your farmer, because usually if you're going to barbecue, you're going to use different cuts of meat than what you're going to do when you're grilling high and fast. a filet mignon, for example, will dry out and be overcooked if you try to smoke it for too long. And so you want something with a lot of connective tissue, some higher fat content, so that it's going to really continue to self-baste as it goes in that smoker, or you leave it on the grill low and slow for a long time. One of my favorite barbecue sides is baked beans. You can do all of the preparation, buy all the ingredients locally, and make a very good, delicious, smoky baked bean. Probably start with something like a cranberry bean or a pinto bean, something that's going to hold up to that longer cook time. This is a crock pot meal or Dutch oven on the grill or the barbecue with your other things, and let it go slow and low for a really long time because you want those to be tender. So that's the first step, is probably soak your dried beans overnight and then get them in some place on your grill or your smoker that's going to be a lower temperature than where you might be putting your meat. You can even purchase pre-smoked pulled pork, and so you can trick all your friends and they can think that you have been out cooking all night long, but farmer has devoted their time to do that for you, and so you don't have to worry about that yourself. If you're visiting a tailgate and you're not the main cook, you can always grab some condiments from the farmer's market. You can get some mustard, some jam, some tortilla chip, barbecue sauce, some salsa. Great little tent warming gift, if you will, for when you're tailgating with friends, but you're not the one that's responsible for bringing the majority. So don't forget that as well. Be a good visitor to the tailgate.
0: Josh, thank you so much for coming in and telling us about barbecue and tailgating at the Farmers Market.
14: Thanks for having me.
0: And thank you for joining us for the Lexington Farmers Market Report, brought to you by Kentucky American Water. And we'll see you down there at the Lexington Farmers Market, where friends meet. I'm Joe Conkright for WUKY. Thank you, Joe Conkright. I'm Joe Conkright. It's Rockin' Roots on 91.3 WUKY. And yes, it's a big weekend, of course, with football returning to Kroger Field with the opening of the Wildcats season. And that should be very special with the new coach and everything. It should be a lot of fun. It's also Labor Day weekend, so all kinds of activities happening in and around the area. WKY's got special programming for Rockin' Roots on Monday, 10 a.m. to 2. We're going to hear a little taste of that, some live recordings, something from one of the Natasha's shows from, over a decade ago. Also on the way, we've got new music, Weezer with Wednesday, Orville Peck's new song on deck, and a whole lot of good stuff coming up in this hour of Rockin' Roots. Going to begin with something for National Wildlife Day. We'll take it back to 1971, the title cut from the album Wildlife from Sir Paul McCartney and Wings on Rockin' Roots.

0: Rockin' Roots, 91.3 WUKY, Orville Peck from the Mule album, brand new music, Too Little, Too Late, great song. Weezer with the band Wednesday joining their superpowers together, We Might As Well Be Strangers. We started out with something vintage going all the way back to 1971, the debut album from Wings, Sir Paul McCartney and the gang, with the title cut Wildlife for National Wildlife Day. It's kind of a rare track for you to hear. Rockin' Roots, you bet you didn't expect to hear that one today. Hey, we've got some music in a moment from Alabama Shakes, Sylvan Esso, all new music, and also Charlie Crockett from his new album Clovis. Also, something in celebration of what we're cooking up for Labor Day. John Lee and I are going to be presenting special selections all day on Labor Day. From 10 a.m. to 2 p.m., you're going to hear all live recordings captured at WUKY Studios and our events, including Public Radio Music Day and Phoenix Friday, and live recordings from Natasha's. We're going to hear a recording that was captured at Natasha's restaurant back in 2010, actually. This recording from Chuck Prophet that we're going to hear. And what's really cool about this particular recording that we're going to check out in a moment is he tells the story about writing songs with Alejandro Escovedo. And you may know that Alejandro Escovedo recorded an album here in town with Chuck Prophet. And he talks a little bit about that. But in 2010, he would have had no idea that WKY Studios would move into this facility where they recorded that. So we're going to hear a little story about the process of recording this particular song, because it's an Alejandro Escovedo recording, or I should say Alejandro recorded it on his album. Chuck Prophet co-wrote it, but this is Chuck performing that song, and he tells the story about Sister Lost Soul. That's coming up in just a little bit, and you'll hear stuff like that on Monday, some really archival recordings, things that we haven't played in decades, and that's going to be a lot of fun. We're looking forward to presenting that to you Labor Day Live, 10 a.m. to 2 on WKY Rockin' Roots. And by the way, there's a lot of local music as well, including some really cool recordings from the Northside Sheiks and Andy Mason and also Jocelyn Sweet Compression, and some stuff that you'd be surprised. So definitely check that out on Monday. 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Heat advisory has been extended through tomorrow night. You know what that means. It's going to be hot, hot, hot. It's going to continue to present some issues out there, so be careful. Wear loose-fitting clothing. Make sure you hydrate yourself. And, check up on your family and friends and your neighbors. Make sure everybody's okay as we get through this. There is a chance of some showers tomorrow. That might bring some relief to the heat, but we'll see. It's still going to be very hot tomorrow with a heat index value right around 100. But a 30% chance of afternoon showers, mainly between 2 and 4. Sunday, a little cooler, looking at maybe, high 80s for a high. It's 97 and sunny now at WUKY.
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2: This is Chuck Prophet. 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Do it. You'll feel good about yourself. I promise. A couple years ago, I spent about a year going back and forth to Wimberley, Texas, and also spending some time in my shoebox-like office space in San Francisco with a friend of mine by the name of Alejandro Escovedo. And we ended up telling each other a lot of stories and writing some songs and laying on the carpet and listening to Mott the Hoople And after about after about a year of that, we wrote an album's worth of material, and I'll put it out, recorded right here in Lexington, as a matter of fact, called Real Animal. And, I don't get a chance to sing those songs with my band, so I'm going to give one here a shot. And I don't know what I can tell you about this one. What I could tell you about this one is that we wrote this actually while I was staying at the downtown Marriott in Austin. And Austin was having a thing called an ice storm, which my friends in Pittsburgh and the Northeast would kind of laugh at. But yeah, I guess it got below freezing for about 10 minutes, and they decided it was unsafe. And it was Stevie Ray Vaughan's birthday or something, I don't know. And so everybody stayed home from school, and and they shut the entire city down, you know. So I was supposed to get together with Al in the morning, and I just stood there in my hotel, just out this window, this huge window, just looking out over downtown Austin, and there wasn't a soul on the road, you know. And I finally saw a pickup truck just kind of snaking its way towards my hotel. So we got together and we wrote a little bit that day, and what can I tell you? Oh! After we wrote the song, we wrote a couple songs that day, and we got so excited that we thought it would be that we should record them, you know, right then and there. And neither of us have any recording equipment, so we just got out the Yellow Pages and we started calling people. And finally, somebody answered on the first ring, and it was this kid, and he's like, "Hello." We're like, "Yeah, we're looking to record. It says here you got a recording studio." "Oh yeah, yeah." And so what are you guys looking to do? "Well, just a couple of guys, a couple of acoustic guitars, and we just want to record a couple songs." "Oh, okay, cool. When are you thinking about doing that?" We're like, "Maybe like 10, 15 minutes from now, you know." "Oh, yeah, sure." So we drive about 5 miles an hour to this suburban looking house, you know, and this young fella, he opens the door, I got to tell you about this place. We walk in the door, and I'm like, "Man, I don't see not an ounce of a woman's touch in here." And, like bare mattress on the ground, and you know, video games, and you know, beer bottles and stuff. And it was great. They had a little recording set up, and we recorded a couple songs in one take each. Took about 8 minutes, you know. And then we went in the control room, we listened to it back, and I was like, "Oh, it's beautiful. It's beautiful." And also, you got to picture Al too. Like, I think he had come from a gig or something, and he had a three-piece suit on, you know, a tie, cufflinks, you know, smelling good, you know. And and the kid just kind of looking at us. And so you know, he burns us a couple CDs, and we stand up and we're ready to go on our way. And Al says, "So what do we owe you?" And the guy goes, "Well, let me see. Normally I charge about $35 an hour, and let me see, you guys were here about 15 minutes." And Al just goes, "Hey," reaches in his pocket and just pulls out a Chicago roll, like hundreds and fifties, and he's like, "How's $100? Let's get out of here, Prophet." And we get in the pickup truck, we just drive away, we're the only one on the road, and the kid and his sidekick, they're just on the front porch. "Who were those guys?" Whenever Al and I get together, we tell that story to each other, and it gets better every time. All right, this one's called Sister Lost Soul.

0: Rockin' Roots on 91.3 WUKY. Charlie Crockett, he just keeps getting better and better from his Clovis album, The Hallelujah Trail.
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0: Thank you so much for choosing WUKY, where NPR rocks at 91.3. That was a pretty cool set there, including that little story from Chuck Prophet, that performance captured at Natasha's downtown. We had a little concert series there at Natasha's, that performance from 2010, and he talked about writing the song Sister Lost Soul with Alejandro Escovedo. They produced an album together, writing all the songs, and it was recorded right here at the studio at WUKY before we became before we started broadcasting from here. It was a recording studio, and Alejandro recorded his 2008 album Real Animal, and Tony Visconti produced it. It was pretty cool. Anyways, nice story, and cool to hear Chuck Prophet. And again, we're going to be playing more of those kind of recordings on Monday, Labor Day Live, 4 hours of special selections like that, stuff that hasn't been aired in decades. On the way, we've got Sylvan Esso, but up next, how about some Alabama Shakes on Rockin' Roots?

0: 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Alabama Shakes before that. A Feel Hope Coming. 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And Something for National Wildlife Day on WKY's Rockin' Roots.
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4: 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That's on the next World Cafe.
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1: WKY, we're NPR Rocks at 91.3. Happy National Wildlife Day. Some Wild Child album cut from the 1969 album Soft Parade, The Doors. 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NPR News headlines, and then right after that, one more hour of Rock and Roots to close out this week of amazing music. Got that new single from Devin Gill filling on deck. Also, Valerie June with new music, Cloud Belly. And we'll hear some Ray LaMontagne, who's going to be performing in Louisville on Sunday. We'll tell you more about it, and we'll hear some Ray LaMontagne on WKY's Rockin' Roots. Stay with us.

0: Live from NPR News in Washington, I'm Linda Kenyon. Time is up in that one-hour pause the judge gave the defense in the Lindsey Clancy murder trial. The judge granted the request for the pause just as he was on the verge of declaring a mistrial in the case. Prosecuting attorney Jennifer Sprague argued for that mistrial.
1: I think here where we've had a jury who's been deliberating for 6.5 days, who's come back on multiple occasions saying that they're deadlocked, who've been given 2 weeks, I don't think anything else is required at this point other than the declaration of a mistrial, unfortunately.
0: The judge allowed the extra hour to give the defense time to issue an appeal to the Massachusetts Supreme Judicial Court. Lindsey Clancy has admitted to killing her 3 children. Her attorney argued she suffered from postpartum psychosis, a condition that affects an estimated 1 to 2 per 1,000 women after delivery. The prosecution argued Clancy knew what she was doing. The Supreme Court is reviewing a request to clear the way for a plan by the U.S. Postal Service to restrict mail-in voting for the midterm elections. NPR's Hansi-Lo Wang reports the court is not expected to issue a ruling until after Labor Day.
2: The Trump administration is asking the Supreme Court to weigh in on the legality of the U.S. Postal Service's plan to file an executive order by President Trump. We should note USPS is a financial supporter of NPR. The plan involves refusing to deliver mail-in ballots to voters for any state where election officials do not turn over voter lists to the mailing agency and do not have certain barcodes on their ballot envelopes. A federal judge in Boston blocked USPS from imposing those requirements after finding they're likely illegal because USPS has no authority to control voting by mail. Last month, the Supreme Court ruled on a procedural question about this lawsuit, but not the legality of the Postal Service's plan. A whistleblower report claims the plan has not been properly tested and could derail mail-in voting for the general election, which is starting now in North Carolina. Hansi-Lo Wang, NPR News.
0: Many public health experts are alarmed by a decision by the Centers for Disease Control and Prevention to question 2 deaths that Pennsylvania officials say are associated with an ongoing measles outbreak. NPR's Rob Stein has the story.
3: The deaths would be the first this year linked to a resurgence of measles in the U.S. But instead of listing the deaths on the CDC website as usual, the agency took the highly unusual step of posting a notice that the agency was reviewing the cases. Dr. Dimitri Daskalakis resigned from the CDC last year after clashing with Health Secretary Robert F. Kennedy Jr.
4: That smacks of political interference. Something's fishy, and this is dangerous.
3: In an email to NPR, a spokeswoman for Kennedy said the information on the CDC's website, quote, reflects the best available information and our commitment to transparency and telling the American people the truth. Rob Stein, NPR News.
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5: Thank you so much for choosing WUKY. We're NPR Rocks at 91.3. Joe Concrete hanging out with you for the rest of the hour. There'll be more news at the top of the next hour and also World Cafe. But we've got Devin Gilfillian on deck and some Cloud Belly. I see Jack White on this list, too. So lots of good stuff coming up. And a live recording from Joslyn and the Sweet Compression a little bit later in the hour. Speaking of live music, if you want to catch Ray LaMontagne, he's going to be coming to Louisville. He's going to be playing at the Louisville Palace on Sunday. He was supposed to play in 2025, but they had to move the show, and so this is kind of a replay. He's actually on tour celebrating the 20th anniversary of his album Trouble. It's interesting because it's actually 22 years since the release of that, so it's a little more than a 20th anniversary, but it doesn't matter when you're putting out great music. And he did release a 20th anniversary edition of Trouble, and so he'll be playing some music from that on Sunday. Of course, Ray is a great singer-songwriter and a big core artist here at WUKY, and we're going to play something from the Trouble album. Let's play the title cut. Why not? Ray LaMontagne on WUKY's Rockin' Roots.

0: Rockin' Roots, 91.3 WUKY. Cool new song there from Devin Gilfillian. I like that song. His new album is called Time Will Tell, and that song, Black Dog, Rabbit Hole. You heard Bob Marley and the Wailers from the Burn-In record, Get Up, Stand Up, Cloud Belly in there with a tune called Bend from the Throw in the Game record, Real Estate with Water Underground, and on top of the set from 2004, Ray LaMontagne with the title cut from his album Trouble. Ray performing on Sunday at the Louisville Palace over there in Louisville. So good to see Ray passing through town. Maybe some of you are going to that show. Give you a little taste there. Joe Conkright hanging out with you this afternoon, leading you to World Cafe coming up at 2 o'clock. We've got Valerie June on deck. Also, Jack White will hear some Mark Ronson and something for National Wildlife Day. Heat advisory extended through tomorrow. It's going to be very, very warm. Heat indices anywhere between 100 and 107. Probably going to get to about 107 today, I believe. It looks like overnight low of 74, and there is a slight chance of showers tomorrow, about a 30% chance. And then on Sunday, high 80s, it looks like. So cool down a little bit. It's 98 now at WUKY.
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part of the garage band movement of the 60s. It's been covered numerous times by a bunch of people. We're going to play it because it's National Wildlife Day. And if you're going to celebrate National Wildlife Day, you got to play Wild Thing.

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But I wanna know for sure. So come on, hold me tight.

0: Rockin' Roots, 91.3 WUKY. Great new sound from Goose off their big modern record, Good Times, End Times. You heard Sam Fender and Olivia Dean with Rain Me In. That's a big single from 2026. And we started off in 1966, The Troggs with Wild Thing for National Wildlife Day. Coming up on Monday, Labor Day, WKY is presenting Labor Day Live, 4 hours of exclusive live recordings from WKY's history. With our Rockin' Roots being 25 years old this year, there's a lot of great recordings to cull through, and we have curated them into a special blend. John Lee and I will be on 10 a.m. to 2. I'm going to cover the first hour, and John's got the middle two, and then I'll come back and do the final hour. But it's music from recorded history of WUKY, songs captured live in performance in studio and also at our live events. In fact, we're going to play one from last year's Public Radio Music Day, October 29th of 2025, Jocelyn and the Sweet Compression covering Funkadelic. It's coming up in a moment, as well as new music from New Constellations on Rockin' Roots.
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It's meant for better men than I. Those winter nights, you know how dark it gets.

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Thanks so much. We're going to play a song called Endless now off the new album. I'm going to stand up to sing this because it's rough to sing. But yeah, this is a song kind of trying to look after the people you care about. 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And I think I'm okay at reminding the people around me that when things are bad, they will improve. And so that's kind of where the song comes from.

Kenny, it is reported on marble stone as black as ink, with gold and silver.

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0: Hey, Raina Duras with you here on World Cafe. You may have caught our final installment of our Sense of Place Dublin series last hour with Dermot Kennedy. If you missed any of that series, you can find it all in our archives at worldcafe.org. And if you're not quite ready to leave the Emerald Isle yet, going to stay there for the first World Cafe recording on Live from the Archives today. This is from 2007, The Cranberries, Linger, live for World Cafe.

0: Sierra Farrell singing with Beck there on one from back in the spring called Ride Lonesome. Before that, another legend picking up a newer artist for a new track, Sheryl Crow with Jesse Wells, Freedom Bus. Yet another new collaboration. Two more familiar names team up in just a minute here on World Cafe.
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0: Hey, how's it going? This is World Cafe. I'm Raina Duras. In just about a month, Michelle and Dege Ocello is releasing a new album full of songs that you might already know, done in totally unexpected ways with totally unexpected people. The album is called Synonym. It's all reinterpretations of classic songs. And the guest list on this thing is all over the place. Chaka Khan is on it, Bill Callahan, Brandi Carlile, Cynthia Erivo. That's just a few of the artists who will join Michelle and Dege Ocello on her new album. Here's another, doing a take on Human League's Don't You Want Me with Michelle and Dege Ocello. It's Cat Power.

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1: 418 at 91.3 WUKY. Good afternoon. I'm Alan Lytle. A heat advisory remaining in effect until 8 p.m. Saturday. Clear tonight, a low of 74. Tomorrow, sunny and hot. Chance of afternoon thunderstorms, a high of 94. It's 97. We have an injury accident on Georgetown Road, 4020 Georgetown Road to be exact. A motorcycle is involved. Watch out if you're traveling in that area. Traffic information, courtesy of the city of Lexington. President Trump's planned 250-foot arch would stand near the entrance to Arlington National Cemetery. It lacks final approval, but digging may start anyway. Three Vietnam veterans want it stopped. More on that in 20 minutes on WUKY's All Things Considered.
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2: We couldn't afford a house in London in those days because we hadn't earned enough. We'd only just started Monty Python 2 years before, so we were only on BBC money.
1: 5 decades later, he says that shack has become a shacko. Eric Idle's new memoir, Saturday and Weekend Edition, from NPR News.
3: Tomorrow morning from 8 to 10 on 91.3 WUKY. 429, Berea Road is shut down at Georgetown Road, or make that outbound, Georgetown Road is shut down at Berea Road due to an accident involving a motorcycle. Heat advisory in effect until 8 p.m. tomorrow night. Clear, a low of 74. Sunny and hot tomorrow. Chance of afternoon storms with a high of 94. It's 97 at WUKY.

0: It's All Things Considered from NPR News. I'm Scott Detrow.
1: And I'm Ailsa Chang. Who really owns a beach?
0: The question is anything but theoretical along a popular stretch of the Florida Panhandle, where in the waning days of summer, homeowners are battling beachgoers over who can sit in the sand.
2: So you're sitting at ground zero of the beach wars.
1: That story after this news.
3: Live from NPR News in Washington, I'm Dan Ronan. The judge in the Lindsey Clancy murder trial declared a mistrial today after jurors said they could not reach a unanimous verdict. This was the seventh day of deliberations. The Plymouth, Massachusetts jury was trying to decide if Clancy was criminally responsible when she strangled her three young children in 2023. Plymouth County District Attorney Tim Cruz says it's too early to decide if they will seek a retrial.
4: In the end, I bring it all back to the child victims in this case, Cora, Dawson, and Callan. This was and has always been about getting justice for those three little babies.
3: Clancy is a former labor and delivery nurse who has not denied killing her children, but her legal team argued she suffered from severe postpartum psychosis. A hearing to determine the next steps on the case is set for September the 29th. A new study finds the use of the GLP-1 drugs like Wegovy and Zepbound to fight obesity in younger kids has skyrocketed in the U.S. NPR's Maria Godoy reports the surge in prescriptions has occurred even though the Food and Drug Administration has not approved their use for children under the age of 12.
5: The study found more than 20,000 children between the ages of 8 and 11 have taken GLP-1 drugs since 2019. While that overall number remains low, it represents a surge of more than 300-fold among this age group. The vast majority of kids prescribed the medications, nearly 94%, had severe obesity. Clinical guidelines do allow for the use of the medications in kids as young as 8, but older kids were more likely to receive a prescription than younger kids. An estimated 20% of children in the U.S. have obesity. The findings appear in the journal Pediatrics. Maria Godoy, NPR News.
6: I'm Alan Lido for 91.3 WUKY, NPR, Lexington. Gas prices are climbing again, and they're doing it just as millions of Americans prepare to travel for the Labor Day weekend. Karen Czar has more.
7: The national average is now above $4 a gallon. AAA says that would make this the most expensive Labor Day at the pump on record. Governor Andy Beshear is blaming the increase squarely on the president.
8: Labor Day prices are going to be the highest, maybe in my lifetime, but certainly in the last several years, at a time where people just can't afford it. And it is all the fault of one individual, and that's President Trump, who decided to go to war with Iran. The Strait of Hormuz was closed, and it is the single cause in how high gas prices are.
7: On social media, President Trump announced a new oil agreement with Venezuela and says it will help increase supplies and lower gas prices over time. According to the president, the deal gives the United States majority control of more than 65 billion barrels of proven oil reserves in Venezuela. Even with this new deal, don't expect gas prices to drop soon. The oil infrastructure in Venezuela is aging, so any increase in production will take time. When asked during his weekly press briefing on Thursday what could be done to create relief at the pump, Beshear said he wants Congress to step in.
8: I want Congress to end the war, to reopen the Strait of Hormuz, which we could do with seasoned negotiators instead of the president's buddies who have no experience negotiating with Iran. I want the federal Congress to consider reducing the gas tax for a period of time.
7: The previous Labor Day gas price record was set in 2012 when prices hit $3.82 a gallon. For WUKY News, I'm Karen Czar.
6: A heat advisory remains in effect until 8 o'clock tomorrow night. Slight chance of showers and thunderstorms early this evening and then turning clear overnight tonight, a low of 74. Another chance of showers and storms on Saturday with a high of 94. Decreasing clouds on Sunday with a high of 85. 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
0: From NPR News, this is All Things Considered. I'm Scott Detrow in Washington.
1: And I'm Elsa Chang in Culver City, California. Well, the Trump administration says it will break ground on its D.C. arch in the next 2 weeks, even though the project has yet to receive federal approval. The 250-foot arch would tower over Arlington National Cemetery and the Lincoln Memorial. It's already drawn public pushback, and a lawsuit is now escalating. NPR's Rachel Treisman joins us now to talk about all of this. Hi, Rachel.
10: Hey, Elsa.
1: Okay, so I know that you've been covering a lot of hearings, a lot of questions about the arch over the last few months. What changed this week?
10: Right. So Interior Secretary Doug Burgum said yesterday that, quote, excavation work will begin in the next 2 weeks at the traffic circle on Arlington Memorial Bridge, where this administration wants to put the arch.
1: Okay.
10: Now, any structure this big would be controversial, since it will, of course, impact things like road and air traffic, not to mention some pretty key views of the city. U.S. Representative Don Beyer, a Democrat, represents the part of Virginia where the arch would stand.
11: 250 feet is twice as tall as the Lincoln Memorial, half as tall as the Washington Monument. You'll be able to see this from almost any place inside the Beltway.
10: The administration's own National Park Service agrees. It said in a report last week that the arch would disrupt the historical significance of dozens of nearby sites. But the government still wants to move forward, so quickly that it's announcing this work before it's even gotten final approval.
1: Yeah, tell us more about that. Like, what steps has the administration taken so far, and what steps are left?
10: There are two federal panels that need to review this kind of construction in D.C.
1: Mm-hmm.
10: The first, the Commission of Fine Arts, gave final approval to the design back in May. Its members were all appointed by President Trump. The second, the National Capital Planning Commission, which is also led by administration appointees, has given some green lights, but it hasn't granted final approval yet, and it doesn't meet again until October. There are also a bunch of federally required reviews still underway about things like aviation safety and historic preservation. The White House told us in a statement that it is still seeking those approvals and is only starting work that, quote, helps in the process. But Beyer isn't surprised that the administration wants to move quickly.
11: I think Republicans expect that in 9 weeks they're going to lose the majority.

0: to school, but not for AI. From American Public Media, this is Marketplace Tech. I'm Megan McCarty-Carino. New York City Public Schools announced a new policy this week banning the use of AI among elementary and middle school students. This includes companion chatbots and teachers using the tool to grade assignments. Joanna Stern at New Things says the policy is a good start.
1: This is nice that there's the protection within the walls of the school, but what we still don't have is a federal or even statewide real regulation on kids and AI. That's really where I see one of the biggest problems emerging. This one of the things that I like about the New York City ban is that it says that companionship chatbots are not allowed, right? The idea that you would have a chatbot for a child that you would be talking about something that you talk about more with a friend than say, hey, help me with my math homework. And so I like that they put that in there, but I think that that sort of behavior emerges more at home, whether they're on smartphones or tablets, not in school.
0: Yeah, I also wondered if this is sort of targeting these sort of untested ed tech AI things that are kind of being rolled out. You know, that also seems to be kind of one of the targets of this. Don't test out this AI ed tech on our kids.
1: 100%. And I think when you look at the market share, especially of kind of laptops and devices in the classrooms that are distributed, Google has a big chunk of that with Chromebooks. Google has started to push the Gemini integration, has started to push the AI integration in many digital tools that are very helpful to kids, right? Google Docs being one of them, Google Search being another, right? When you're doing research, this is sort of table stakes for now education in at least in middle school years. And so to draw that line to say, look, we're going to be okay with some digital tools, but we're not okay with tools that are going to do the work for kids. I mean, there was a lot of mention in this too, even by Mayor Mondami in the press conference about how he did not want to lose the struggle for kids to learn, that things shouldn't be easy, that we should be encouraging kids to struggle to learn, to do certain things. And I think that's just a huge part of what the worry has been about AI and ed tech.
0: I have seen some commentary from sort of tech forward types on social media that this is terrible. You know, this is like banning math and science from school, that kids will be ill prepared for the most important technical change in our lifetimes. What do you think about that reaction?
1: I think there's some fairness to that. I don't know if it does allow for some artificial intelligence specific education, which I do think is really important, right? Learning how to use these tools and also the digital literacy that comes with using the tools. So I don't know how they're going to address that. What I take away from this is we are not going to have AI tools in our math classes, in our writing or our literature classes, and we're going to draw the line there.
0: That's Joanna Stern. She has a newsletter and video series called New Things. This conversation was part of our Tech Week in Review segment. You can find it on our website, marketplace.org/techbites. Jesus Alvarado produced this episode. Erica Soderstrom also produces our show. Gary O'Keefe is our engineer. Daisy Palacios is the supervising producer. Nancy Fargali is the executive producer. I'm Megan McCarty-Carino, and that's Marketplace Tech. This is APM.

0: For many of us, Labor Day signals barbecues and shopping sales, the end of summer, the start of school, an extra day to relax. Wouldn't it be nice if all weekends were long weekends? Well, this Labor Day, Open to Debate looks at the possibility of that next frontier in work, the four-day work week. Is it time to make the switch? Is that even possible? Join me, John Donvan, as we ask, is America ready for the four-day work week?
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0: age 22, and the things that change and the things that stay the same in that kind of like wrestling with, am I enough? That it just like takes different forms over our life, I think. But I was sitting in the lobby of the Marlton Hotel when I had my laptop there, and I was like just crying, like so self-important, like just like crying, all my wisdom. But that's what, you know, that is actually something that happens to me. Like I will like spontaneously start weeping if I kind of hit something that feels
1: Yeah.
0: especially true or especially resonant.
1: I am a bit of a crier.
0: Yeah. I love
1: I'm a big
0: that.
1: feelings forward person,
0: Yeah.
1: but I feel very insecure about it to this day. I
0: Oh.
1: do. Do you ever do you apologize when you start to cry?
0: Not anymore.
1: Mm.
0: My mom used to, so my mom is a big crier too, and
1: Mm-hmm.
0: she loves to take credit for my crying. Mom, my crying is mine. No, but she used to say this thing, listen to my words, not to my tears, because there is like a almost like a spontaneous overwhelm. And I spent so much time, especially in early meetings, for example. Like I remember meetings around, you know, boardroom tables in the label for the first time. And literally just the sense of being in an overwhelming situation would make my eyes start. I would just have my lips quivering and I'm like feeling overwhelmed. I need to cry. And I would fight it so hard.
1: Yeah.
0: I don't apologize anymore. I really
1: Mm-hmm.
0: think crying, my God, it means you are feeling into your own
1: Yeah,
0: humanity.
1: I mean, I agree. It's just reflexive.
0: Yeah.
1: I'm trying not to,
0: Yeah.
1: but it is a reflexive habit that now when I notice it, I'm like, "Oh, I hope I'm not making you uncomfortable. I'm so sorry. I'm so sorry if my emoting is making you
0: Oh
1: uncomfortable."
0: my God. May we all just learn to be a little more comfortable with emotions. Can you
1: Yeah.
0: imagine what the world would look
1: Yeah,
0: like if
1: no,
0: people were allowed?
1: totally, completely.
0: When I think about talking to my best friends or my sisters, like if they start to cry, it's not even, it's subconscious. Like I'm immediately crying too because I'm like, oh, I'm with you and you're,
1: Oh, yeah.
0: yeah. So go ahead and cry. I
1: Okay,
0: will cry with
1: thanks.
0: you at any point.
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5: Here's your Lakes 18 Storm Tracker forecast for tonight. Sky is partly cloudy. Can't rule out a stray storm during the evening. It's a really small chance. It's a muggy night. We'll be down into the mid-70s. Partly sunny on your Saturday. Scattered thunderstorms. There's a chance early in the day. And also again as we head toward the afternoon. Hot and humid. Highs up into the low 90s. Heat index up over 100. Sunday, partly sunny. Less humid. High temperatures in the upper 80s.
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